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And Chubb turns the 1-0 pitch, and that's it foul. 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
2: 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All right, let's check out the fan poll tonight, brought to you by Toyota. The question, what should the A's focus be in the second half this season? I was finished above 500, but it looks like the leader is make the playoffs. Kind of tough after tonight's score.
3: Yeah, well, it's automatic. If you're going to do that, you got to finish above 500. That's where I was with you on that one, too.
2: But I do like to develop the young players because you do have to find the guys that are going to lead you into 2028.
3: Sure. Yeah, and I like the enthusiasm to make the playoffs myself. I'm glad they wanted to do that.
2: Here's the skipper, Mark Conte, after this game.
4: I know it was kind of a rough day overall for you guys tonight. Just how do you kind of explain tonight's game overall, first game back from the break?
5: There's not a lot to explain. We played really bad baseball tonight all around. Gage's start, pitch count got accelerated. He had eight strikeouts, but wasn't really locating the baseball. And we talk a lot about you can have stuff, but even if you have stuff, you got to locate your pitches. I think that was key for Gage. The bullpen, Suarez giving up a two-run homer on a fastball up. We talked about limiting damage. We didn't do that tonight. Talked about limiting free bases. We didn't do that tonight. We talked about playing good defense. We didn't do that tonight. And rightfully so, the fans let us know.
4: Kind of a tough inning out there for Bolte. What did you see going on in that inning where I think the ball might have lost the ball out there?
5: Yeah, I haven't had a chance to really break it down. The twilight can be an issue. He, right off the bat, threw his hands up, didn't see it. Tyler tried to get over there. We've seen that happen in this ballpark. Opponents have lost baseballs in this ballpark. We've benefited from it. So it's a tough inning for Henry. I thought he handled it professionally. Anytime you go through adversity, you want to see how players react. And he held his head high, continued to give an effort throughout the rest of the game. I'm sure he'll stand up in his locker tonight when you guys go in and answer questions for you.
6: Yeah, one of the most positive things, if you will get positive things of tonight, obviously, Tommy White. Could you talk about his double, first major league hit?
5: Yeah, for Tommy, it was a good at-bat against the reliever that, I'm thankful he got that hit. Obviously, it's a big hit. It's a milestone for you, for Tommy. Good slider down the way, stayed on with a nice line drive. So, if you're talking about one highlight tonight, I think that was it.
6: Yeah, what could you say about the other than you about Junior Tor?
5: Junior threw strikes. There's a lot for Junior to improve on. There were things talked about, addressed, whether he was tipping pitches, his slow times to the plate. There's a lot of things to clean up for Junior right now.
7: How do you avoid?
2: Yeah, no question, a rough one for Henry Bolte tonight out in center field. There's just certain days where it doesn't go your way. But
3: nope.
2: Not worried about him, knowing about who he is, what he has inside him. It was just a rough night defensively.
3: Yeah, and Henry Bolte will tell you that. And I think he should hold his head high because the one that went through him on the air, there's no question about it. I think he misjudged this ball, too. But the other one that he just didn't see, I mean, that happens to people. But if you ask Henry Bolte about his game in center field tonight, he'll be the first one to tell you that he's not happy with this and he'll fix it. I got no worries about this young man at all.
2: Yeah, no doubt.
3: No doubt.
2: Sometimes you just got to own it.
3: Yeah.
2: But the great thing about Henry is who he is as a player, that it is all about bringing the effort every single day.
3: Yeah.
2: If you're bringing the effort and you make mistakes, mm-hmm. you understand it. It's going to happen in 162 games. There's going to be nights where you don't play well.
3: Yes.
2: But you know he's given it everything he's got. So I'm not
3: right.
2: you know, like, he's like,
3: right.
2: when you talk about things you're going to worry about, he's the last guy.
3: I'm not worried about him at all. Yeah. And look, Towny, if there was a situation where he wasn't given it all, and you know, then you're going to have to worry about some systemic issues with the club in general. That is nothing close to what we're seeing here. He had a bad night, misjudged a couple balls, and one got through him on a legitimate error. Okay, that's fine, because I will bet on Henry Bolte every single day of the week. Just a bad night for him. He'll turn it around tomorrow, I guarantee you.
2: A reality, though, outfield defense has not been good for the Athletics.
3: That's true. It has not been. And it's just another spot that they're going to look at and try to clean those things up. And you must do that if you're going to compete and get better as a young team, to learn how to get those things out of the system and play like they're capable of playing.
2: I wanted tonight to be about Tommy Tanks and his debut.
3: His parents were here.
2: Yes.
3: I wanted to see him enjoy it.
2: I mean, we've been waiting to see this guy. Mashed in college. He mashed in the minor leagues. First at bat, he's going to ground out to the pitcher. Good play by Cavalli, by the way. A pretty good athlete at 6'5". You know, you're wondering how it was going to work for him tonight. You know, a couple ground balls, all right. But once the score got out of hand, it wasn't, you know, we weren't going to focus on it. But still, this is your debut.
3: Yeah.
2: You want to see a hit? And how about getting a double for your first hit?
3: That's a nice swing right there. That ball was tilting down and away. I like the hustle coming around first base right out of the gate. And look really good for him. So I'm happy he got that double.
2: Got the parents in the stands.
3: Yeah.
2: He's got the chains. The kid's got swagger.
3: He's got that starter kit going, man. I tell you, that thing's looking good. It's thick on that neck, Towny.
2: Well, you know what? It's what we need.
3: Yeah.
2: We need some swagger going on with this ball club.
3: And he does have a unique way, his setup. I mean, he's wide, he's spread out. Still got pop, no doubt about it. But you don't see any movement that's out of whack. Not a lot of moving parts. I love that about the way he's set up.
2: You compared him earlier to Bob Horner.
3: Yes. I there's a lot of similarities I have with him and Bob Horner. Short arc to the ball, no movement. The body is pretty much steel until the ball gets in the hitting zone, and then watch those hands come alive. That's what I saw with this guy tonight. I think he's going to be a good hitter.
2: No question. This kid can hit. Here he is after the game in the clubhouse.
8: Oh, that was awesome. I mean, I just tried to put a good swing on it, and when I saw it land, I knew I could probably push two. That's all I was thinking about. It was cool to, you know, barrel one up.
9: That was kind of a tough outcome for you guys overall. But okay. How you kind of just describe this day for you and just obviously being able to play your first major league game today?
8: Yeah, I mean, it's cool to say that I became a big leaguer today. So, I mean, can't take that away. So I think that's cool to build off of that. Super happy. I definitely win a baseball game. So we're going to go out there and try our best.
10: Yeah, we see a lot of friendly faces in the crowd when you get your double. Are those your parents?
8: Yeah, parents, some uncles. I had some coaches here too, a couple buddies. So, yeah, I had a good regime out there.
10: Yeah, of course, you're like another result of the game. But what do you think about the atmosphere in this stadium, 11,000 at the beginning when it was still a game?
8: Yeah, I know. It was electric. Yeah, a lot of people there, a lot of people cheering. It was fun. I could definitely feel it.
11: What was it like having, you know, jump on the mound and then facing Dylan Cruz?
8: Yeah, it was cool. It was a lot of familiar faces. I mean, I played with James, played against Dale and Lyle growing up a little bit, and it was just like, you know, almost like a showcase game at the time. So it was cool to see a lot of familiar faces out there.
11: When you look back 5 years from now, just what's going to stand out from this day and this process of getting the call to the big leagues?
8: Everything. I mean, just like going out there, becoming a big leaguer, I think that's like the coolest thing ever. It's just, you know, getting that call and then getting the first one under your belt. I mean, I was pretty nervous all day, but, you know, as the game progressed, I got more comfortable.
11: You gonna sleep on it?
8: Probably not.
9: You talked about Josh and how close you are with him, but I think he did start to his big league career.
8: Another 2 hits today. It's the new righty Luis Rise, in my opinion. I think he's just going to hit forever. I mean, he's a really good ball player, but even a better person. I mean, if you see that guy off the field and how he carries himself and how he acts every single day, I mean, it's pretty remarkable, and I strive to make myself like him. Like, he's just an awesome dude and an awesome baseball player.
9: Thanks, Tom.
2: As a kid, you're growing up. This is your dream. You accomplished your dream. You're a big leaguer now. Steve Sachs, you got to do it.
3: I did. What? So happy for that kid. Never going to forget this.
2: He's special. He can hit. We'll continue to break it down right here on A's Cast. 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
3: Yep.
2: And for JT Ginn, for this team with a 10-game losing streak and the way they've been playing, boy, do they need somebody to come out and stop the bleeding on the mound. And hopefully JT Ginn is the guy to do that.
3: Yeah, and you know, capable of doing it. There's no question about it. I love JT's makeup. I think he's made a lot of strides this year as well. When his stuff is on and the sinker is thigh high to lower. That thing is nasty, man. It moves all over the place. He can hit big parts of the plate. No problem with that. And his sinker's been good. So, I mean, his slider's been good. So I think he's got the makeup. We'll see what happens tomorrow.
2: And he's shown the ability to go deeper in games.
3: He has been. And that, I know, is something that's been, it's been conscious about getting later in the games and kind of setting that standard for the team. We're not out here for five and fly. We're going deeper.
2: Yeah, you can't sugarcoat it. This was the worst way to start the second half when you're talking about what you need to do to get back on track with a 23-4 loss. But nothing we can do about now.
3: And tomorrow's another opportunity.
2: Tomorrow is another day, and you got to end that losing streak. Thank you, everybody, for watching and listening to A's Cast. Your phone calls are up next. We'll see you tomorrow.
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15: Kevin, you know how we can prove we're live?
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16: 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Shut up. 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
15: Mike.
14: Guess what day it is?
15: It's his last day because we're firing his ass. No, that's not what's happening here. Mike is so well sought after. He's so in high demand that, like, I don't know if we can keep him forever.
14: No, Mike's moving on up faster than George and Wheezy. It's crazy.
15: Mike, what's
14: good? For you kids out there, there was a sitcom called The Jeffersons back in the day. Just letting you know.
17: No, I appreciate that, you guys. That's really awesome. So today, it being the last time for Mike on Mike, I guess, I want to do something a little bit unique, and I want to hear everybody's answers here. So, of course, Kevin, Adam, and I'd love to hear Mark's answer on this topic as well. So with the World Cup final being set, we obviously have Argentina, we got Spain, and a show that I love to watch on FS1, First Things First, they did a topic of, if Messi were to win a back-to-back World Cup, would he be the GOAT of all GOATs? I think he is already the GOAT in soccer, and the second World Cup would solidify him of being the GOAT, zero argument about it. So I want to go around and ask everybody, who is your GOAT of all GOATs in any sport? It could be individual, it could be team, whatever your preference is. And I can start with mine. The GOAT of all GOATs for me is Muhammad Ali. Never was alive, obviously, to watch him at his peak performances.
15: Check out the Larry Holmes fight.
14: Yeah. Well, you know.
15: Highly recommend.
17: Well, greatness, you need some turbulence every once in a while. So, but yeah, Muhammad Ali is my answer. So I'm curious to hear everybody's answers. The GOAT of all GOATs for any sport.
15: Like, personally to you?
17: Well, yeah.
15: Or
17: I
15: just
17: so.
15: What you think should be considered? This guy is definitely, definitively better than anybody else at his craft.
17: It can be completely up to you. All a little bit more subjective than objective.
15: Who's next?
17: Mark, you want to go?
18: Let's see what the host of the show thinks first.
15: I mean, you're wearing the Bulls hat, so I know where you're going with this. But
14: I mean, I was kind of felt like Mark might be biased on that too. But
15: I took it as like, who is obviously the best ever at what they did? And the name that actually came to mind is kind of strange, but I think it's John Jones. Like, I don't think anybody can compete with what he did in MMA. Like, there is more separation between him and the next best guy at that than maybe there is between whoever you think the best quarterback is, the best basketball player is. Other stuff can be debated. I don't know if you can debate John Jones, honestly.
14: I'm going to be called a prisoner of the moment.
15: Yeah,
14: and
15: are.
14: The book is not closed on him quite yet. But based on what I... But by the way, the guy actually played for 6 years in Anaheim before he actually put on a Dodger jersey, for those who don't recognize the fact that Shohei Ohtani, he did not just show up with the Dodgers 2 seasons ago.
15: Anaheim, they got a team down there?
14: For him to do what he has been able to do at the level he's been able to do it, and it's a shame that he's lost a couple of seasons, at least pitching-wise, because he's had a couple of Tommy John surgeries. But for him to have a 3 and even close to sub 3 ERA, his 1 year, I think his second to last season in Anaheim, he had an ERA that was like 3-1, and he also hit 40 home runs and drove in over 100 runs. Nobody does that. And this is modern MLB. This isn't like placing off against plumbers or whatever you want to say back in the 1900s or something. It is unreal what this guy is doing. So I'm going to be called a prisoner of the moment, but Ohtani, especially if he continues on this arc, he continues his run of dominance, pitching and hitting, it might be him for me.
15: I think you're right. I just don't want to take him because it's too obvious. But no, I think you're right.
14: Because obvious can be right. It's fine.
15: Mark, what's up? Who do you got?
18: So Michael just took mine. It's Muhammad Ali because he took a stance about the war. So they took everything away from him. And then he made his way back to the top. And despite what Adam thinks about other fights, because of what he fought through and all
15: think.
18: Those things,
15: what I saw.
18: He is my GOAT.
14: He did lose a chunk of his prime, obviously, while he was locked up. So that does certainly that can help or hurt his cause, to be honest. And the fact that he came out and had to put himself back in shape and was able to rise to the top and fight at the highest level, Yeah, he'll get credit for that.
15: Project NIL is next. It's FNA on Fox Sports Radio.
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0: 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You'll find today's full show posted right after we get off the air. So I thought baseball had a great moment. All the stars were out. It was just fun, man. It was cool. I love where the game is. I think the game is it's at a good spot. There's a great young stars. I mean, you know, I could quibble. I'd like a little more pitching, less pitch count. But, I mean, the game's in a great spot. It moved. ABS was a success. Pitch clock was a success. Ballparks are doing well. I know from the youth, it's huge. Like, youth baseball is big. A lot of, you know, you and I are both baseball dads and baseball coaches and the whole thing. So it's big, right? Like, it's in a good spot. It's also staring down the barrel of a gun after this season.
1: Yeah, they're going to have a work stoppage, it appears. And this would be a really, really bad mistake for the players and owners to have a work stoppage. You're absolutely right. I mean, this has been, you know, probably the best resurgence we've had for baseball since the steroid era, right? Where people are really engaged with baseball right now, and there's excitement for baseball that we have not seen since the steroid era. And there's many reasons for that. Part of it, as you mentioned, like the rules have just, they've done a good job of making sure that you know, the game is played faster now, right? That they did a good job of showcasing their their players better. The players have embraced it, and man, to lose out on that because you decided to take a labor dispute into next season would just be a really, really big mistake.
0: It really would be a travesty. Like, it's, look at whatever you felt about Netflix and the Home Run Derby and all. Look, man, the streaming, everybody loves sports. Everybody wants sports television. It's the golden goose, right? Because everybody wants sports TV, it's there for these leagues are just going bananas because people want to watch sports. We are in the sports era, the games. Give us the games. This is no, it's bread and circuses, ancient Rome, right? Like, this is what it is. We love it. We get, instead of wine and bread, it's chicken wings and beer, right? Like, that's what it is. And we love it. And we love sports and the whole thing. We love watching it. And you have families getting together to watch it. It's a big deal. You can't go away. If you go away, you're going to do permanent damage. You're going to fall. Like, listen, once upon a time, baseball was the number one sport. I don't know. Maybe it was the 80s. I had to be a kid when it kind of took over. Football took over, I guess, in the 80s. And that was it. And then, you know, I've seen the NBA surpass it. Right? So, like, you can fall. You can fall behind soccer. You can fall behind anything. I love the game. I love it. I coach it. I love it. But it can't go away. MLB's got to be smart about this.
1: I don't trust them to be smart about it.
0: No, I don't either, because the commissioner's not strong. I think he's done a good job in all the stuff around it. But, you know, these owners, first of all, you got a very, very strong players association.
1: Yes.
0: Right? And stronger than the NFL, right? That MLBPA is no joke. And then you got owners that, you know, are on the other side of it. You need a strong commissioner to bridge this, man. A really strong commissioner. I don't know that he is. That he's it. I don't know.
1: Well, the commissioner's job is to let everyone know what it's going to mean if they lose out in this season. I just don't think that, at least early on, it does not appear like they have any, you know, the way we've seen so far. people talk about what's going to happen this offseason, right? They don't feel like they understand what's at stake here because, you know, the owners want a hard cap. The players are definitely not going to agree to that. And that's going to be the big sticking point, right? Is they're just not going to – owners can hold out longer, but you can't lose the momentum. You just can't lose the momentum of this year. Just can't do it. There's no – it would be such a crippling mistake for them to not capitalize on this – on the momentum they've had over the last couple of years.
0: Yeah. Yeah. And you know, listen, I get the play. Let me ask you, were you a player rep?
1: No, because I'll tell you why.
0: I could see you being a player rep.
1: I was going to do it, but the age I was able to start doing it was after the lockout, and I would have been they were cutting all the veterans that were after the lockout.
0: I got you. Yeah, I got you. That. I'm curious your thoughts of a salary cap in MLB and if you're advising the players.
1: Oh, man, it's a great question.
0: Tell you what, think about it. We'll take a quick TO, and we'll come back. And a big football hour coming up as well, fellas, on Fox. We are
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18: 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It's over the bullpen. It's out of here for a second time tonight. And he gives the Red Sox the lead right on back. 4-3 in the third.
17: Red Sox Radio Network on the call. They defeated the Rays 5-3 for their 11th straight win. It is their longest winning streak since 2016. Max Muncy hit a two-run homer in the seventh to lift the Dodgers over the Yankees 2-1 to snap a three-game losing streak, and the Nationals beat the Athletics 23-4. Lucas Herbert has a two-shot lead after two rounds of the Open Championship at 8 under par.

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7: Well, I've got to give you something from the World Cup. I'm not like the biggest soccer bettor, nor am I an elite soccer handicapper, but I wanted to give you something from the World Cup. The final on Sunday. I have zero desire to bet the third place match. I have no idea what those two teams and the mindsets are going to be. I'll give you both teams to score on Sunday between Argentina and Spain. I know what you're thinking. Like, Jared, Spain's only given up one goal the entire World Cup. I know. It was recently. It was against Belgium. And I think this is a Argentina team that, if there's one team in the tourney, first of all, they're the number one team rankings-wise in FIFA, but if there's one team in the tourney that can figure out a way to break down this elite Spain-organized tacticianary defense, I think it's Messi and Argentina. I'm very confident Spain will score. Argentina's given up a goal, multiple goals, in several of the knockout stage matches, and both teams have scored hitting all of their knockout stage matches. Can Argentina score against Spain? I say yes. Minus 110. Both teams will score, Argentina and Spain, on Sunday.
8: Okay, Shane Bieber on the mound for the Blue Jays against the White Sox. So far, he's finished with 2-4-3 and 4 strikeouts in his 4 starts this season. So he's 4-for-4 under 4.5 strikeouts, and that's where the line is today. I'm taking the under here. His rate is just 15.1% strikeouts, 13 strikeouts against 86 batters. He'd have to see 33 batters today in order to get over this number. And he's averaging 21.5 batters in starts. Again, limited sample size, but I got the under on Bieber strikeouts today.
7: I like it.
6: All right, I'll go to soccer as well. Let's go third place match, shall we?
7: Wow.
6: Huh? Let's go with England. Wow. I'm going over 3.5 corners. England has done a good job throughout this tournament producing corner kicks. And think about the situation, the spot right here. They could easily be trailing France, so they'd have to be more aggressive. And what did we just see? A lack of aggressiveness in the last game against Argentina. So I don't think that they park the bus or anything like that. I think that they stay aggressive in this game. I think they produce over 3.5 corners. I like the bet. I'll add it to the parlay here, free of charge.
7: This is the most international parlay I've ever had. We have Spain, Argentina, Canada, Chicago, France, and England. Not too shabby.
8: Wow.
7: 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Nice. I like this one a lot.
6: Very nice. Good. 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
21: 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It's over the bullpen. It's out of here for a second time tonight. And he gives the Red Sox the lead right on back. 4-3 in the third.
20: 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They defeated the Rays 5-3 for their 11th straight win. It is their longest winning streak since 2016. Max Muncy hit a two-run homer in the seventh to lift the Dodgers over the Yankees 2-1 to snap a three-game losing streak, and the Nationals beat the Athletics 23-4. Lucas Herbert has a two-shot lead after two rounds of the Open Championship at 8-under par. Bryson DeChambeau was penalized two strokes for improving the area of his intended backswing, and he is now three shots off the lead instead of one. I'm Brianna Muro.
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4: And here's what you need to know.
5: In round three of the Open Championship, Australia's Lucas Herbert has just taken over sole possession of the lead at 9 under par overall. American Sam Burns and New Zealand's Ryan Fox are now one shot back at 8 under par overall. Today, Burns is 3 under through 11 holes. Scottie Scheffler is 4 shots off the lead. Today, he's 1 under through 13. Bryson DeChambeau, who is 1 shot off the lead before being assessed a 2-shot penalty yesterday, is now at 5 under par overall, 4 shots off the lead. Today, he is at even par through 11 holes in round three of the Open Championship. The World Cup resumes with a third-place match today at 5 Eastern between France and England. Today's Major League Baseball action gets underway 10 minutes from now as the Cleveland Guardians host the Pittsburgh Pirates. I'm Isaac Lohenkron.
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10: 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It's Up on Game.

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0: selling stuff. It's the same thing. Yes, believe it or not, people are going to use AI for bad things. Like I said earlier, it's a hammer, weapon or a tool. How are you using it? Yes, if you give these teams the ability to use AI, some of them are going to use it. And they're going to use it to try and get an advantage. Does anybody remember the Astros from 2017? Has anybody remember guys filing down baseballs with sandpaper and guys corking bats and all, like, yeah, man. Doctoring baseballs, PEDs. Yes, yes. It doesn't mean you just eliminate AI and all of this has got to be completely wiped out and gone and we can't, it's got to, no, just understand this is what happens. Understand this is the possibility of what could happen. Like, there's this story that came out a couple of weeks ago that you got Waymos that are getting into fender benders and then driving off. It's like, well, yeah. Like, did you think everything was going to go smoothly when you've got a driverless car? I got news for you. I rode in a Waymo in San Francisco when we were there for Super Bowl week. It's like, all right, I'll try it. It's just taking side streets. We're not going that far. I'll give it a whirl. It was weird. It's weird. You're sitting in a car. There's nobody in the seat, and it's driving you everywhere you need to go. It's bizarre. And, yeah, some of these are going to get in fender benders. And then you come to find out when one gets stuck at a corner, as it turns out, there's some guy in the Philippines who's got a joystick that can pull you out. It's like, dude, this is when you incorporate all of these other things into sports, some people are going to cut corners. Some people are going to, I'm sorry, it is what it is. You learned this when you were a kid. If you had that weird neighbor that was either out of the house on Halloween, or they were in the house, but they didn't want to talk to anybody because they probably had some weird fetish they were performing on themselves upstairs and they didn't want anybody to interrupt them, like, you know, whatever. Like, they would put a bowl of candy and a sign over the bowl that said, "Take one, please." And there would always be some douche who walked up and took an entire bowl. Always. Like, this has always happened, man. Like, you give somebody some options, they're going to cut corners. Whether it's AI usage illegally on tablets in baseball or PEDs or corked bats or sandpaper or Vaseline on a ball or spitballs or you name it, filing them down, like whatever, like whether it's that or it's cutting corners and giving insider information that you know about, you know, your team because there's, you know, people are gambling on this stuff. All of it is there. All of it's been there. Tools are there at your disposal every single day. This stuff's going to happen. It shouldn't be a surprise anymore. And honestly, I'm surprised when people are surprised that people cut corners in the world of sports. It's always happened. At the Jonas Knox on X, at Jonas Knox Show on Instagram. And again, find this show as always on the iHeartRadio app where you can stream us wherever you happen to be. 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All right, it's coming up next here. Somebody has finally spoken about one of the biggest storylines of the entire NFL offseason. That's next.
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